0: too
1: bad. Let's see if we get a look at it again on the old replay here in the booth. We might get it after the kick. It's Fulgham with the touchdown reception, his second of the season. Abram Murray for the extra point. Snap, hold, kick, and it is good to make it a 28-14 Jaguar lead with 5:06 left to go in the second quarter. Timeout called. We'll take it too, and we'll take a look at the replay during the timeout when we come back on the USA Health Jags Radio Network.
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2: Here's your drive summary. ULM goes for it on fourth down in their own territory. It pays off as they're able to keep the drive going. 9 plays, 75 yards, 4 minutes, 21 seconds off the clock before a 7-yard touchdown pass from Armenta to Fulgham makes it a 28-14 game with 5:06 left in the second quarter. That's your drive summary presented by Long and Long Attorneys. Go long, win big.
3: It's 28-14 South Alabama. A little over 5 minutes left to go before we get to halftime. When we do get to halftime, while we don't have Carly Hudson here with us as our Circle K sideline reporter, we appreciate the efforts of one of our new SIDs on staff, Ethan Ronan, who's actually gotten the gear on downstairs, and he's going to have a quick chat with head coach Major Applewhite before coach heads to the halftime locker room. So we will hear from coach when we get to the break. I'm sure, like we were talking there, some things regarding our tackling will be addressed at halftime, hopefully, for our defense. ULM will kick things off right to left. And Keenan Phillips will watch it go over his head in the end zone for a touchback. All right, well, you know, we've talked a lot this year that we've done a pretty good job as a squad of being better about responding when we need to make a play. Well, here's a response opportunity for us, Charlie, and maybe the first one we've had all night. We've been punched a little bit, and ULM's starting to find their footing and find a little bit of momentum. How do we punch back and recapture it here?
4: We come out and we run the football dominantly, and I think seeing Trayvon lead the guys out onto the field, that's what we're about to do.
3: Dunbar will be the running back. Jared Holland still out there, quarterback for the Jags. Everett Hunter, the tight end, was split out in the slot. Now he moves as the H-back behind the left tackle. Holland's a quick adjustment up at the line. And Dunbar moves to the right shoulder of Holland's. Give it to him on the left side. Cuts up the middle. Ducks his head and runs right into the line. He'll blow the play dead after a pickup of 3 yards to the 28-yard line.
4: And 3 yards keeps us on schedule right here. We need to get a better pickup, I think, on second down to keep us out of these third down situations.
3: You know who we haven't yet seen today, Charlie? It's Jeremiah Jones-Thomas. We've not seen him involved yet.
4: He has been out there. You know, he's down in the slot position, but so far, Jenkins and Ant have come up with big plays when we needed them.
3: And Trey Stevenson with his first career reception for 17 yards earlier in the game as well. Handoff again up the middle. This is a nice pickup up ahead of the 32-yard line. That's Dunbar again with the carry for South Alabama. And on script, we're right now facing a third down and 3 from our own 32.
4: And you mentioned JJT. We'll trade him out there for Everett Hunter right now. And he'll be set up to the near side out wide with Anthony Eager.
3: Third down and 3. Clock rolling. 4 minutes left to go before halftime. Hollins in the gun. Two receivers out at the numbers on the near side. Hollins, handoff. Dunbar pushing his way. And we don't get the first down. We needed the 35. They're going to give us the 34. And are we going to – no, we're going to punt. Ugh.
4: Yeah, there's no need to get that aggressive from this part of the field. You can pin ULM back, play the field position game right here. The Warhawks don't have time for another long drive right now, so maybe we can force them to put it in the air and maybe pin our ears back and get some pressure going. We need a good effort here from Alexi, who's struggled a little bit of late.
3: Snap back to him. It's clean. And the punt coming to the near sideline. And it takes a Jaguar bounce inside the 25, rolls out of bounds the 21-yard line. So ULM will have to go 78 yards, marked at the 22. 78 yards with 3:02 left to go before halftime, trailing South Alabama 28-14. Keep in mind, the Warhawks get the football to start the second half. They have all three of their timeouts plus the two-minute timeout left in there as well.
4: Well, and we have a pair of timeouts and the two-minute timeout if we can get the ball back. I want to see us establish the tone on first down here, keep it to no gain, or even better, let's get them in the backfield.
3: First and 10 from the 22. ULM will start with two receivers near the far hash, one off the left tight end. Armenta throws outside, catches made Trejo, his first reception, and he gets up ahead, a pickup of 12 yards to the 34-yard line. And that's exactly what ULM needed to start this drive.
4: Well, and we drifted Christian Ross out there in coverage, and he just whiffed on the tackle.
3: So Trejo with his first reception, his ninth of the season. It's first and 10 from the 34. ULM works right to left as you listen. Armenta play action. Here's the blitz. Throws a deep ball near side, and it is knocked away at the last minute. Incomplete. Cam Robinson, some good coverage there for South Alabama.
4: Well, and he lost Fulgham, the Clemson transfer, for just a second in coverage. Does a really good job of recovering. And then he doesn't get into the body too early, JT. The hands are out wide. Ball just bounces harmlessly off the back.
3: Nice defensive play there from Cam, who had a tremendous ball game last week on the road at Kentucky. A career high, seven tackles, and also a fumble recovery. Second and 10 from ULM's own 34-yard line. Jags show pressure off the edges. Trejo, the receiver, in motion to the right side. Here comes the blitz. Armenta has time, pumps, no time at all, and he's wrapped up, and it's a sack for South Alabama. Xavius Anderson and Christian Ross bring him down for the sack, and that is exactly what we needed right before the two-minute timeout.
4: We did a great job of flushing Armenta right there, and Xavius Anderson just cleans it up, puts him down on the turf with some authority.
3: This will take us to the two-minute timeout. It's brought to you by LeafGuard. Get it today. Protect it for life. 2 minutes left before halftime. 28-14, South Alabama leads. ULM will face third and 10 from their own 34 when we come back on the USA Health Jags Radio Network.
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3: Coming out of the two-minute timeout, it's 28-14 South Alabama. Warhawks face third down and 10 from their own 34. Two-minute timeout's brought to you by LeafGuard. Get it today, protect it for life. ULM has all three timeouts remaining. Jags have two. Would love to get off the field here. ULM's 2 for 5 on third down so far. Let's get the ball back in our hands, Charlie, with two timeouts to work with, and let's get some more points on the board before halftime.
4: Absolutely. The big thing here is going to be don't lose anybody in coverage. And if ULM tries one of those swing passes or just a little quick pop pass out to the perimeter, let's make sure we shore up that tackling and get him down quickly. And a great note from Bradley Moore in the break. Down there in the defensive huddle was Bishop Davenport walking around, slapping guys on the shoulder pads, on the helmet, just getting his team fired up before this big third down.
3: While he might not be out there playing, he's trying to make an impact, as Bishop Davenport. See what we can do here. Armenta, empty backfield, throws near side, and it is incomplete. Trejo, the intended receiver, and Jalen Mosen right there in coverage to knock it away.
4: And that's a good job by Mosen, just sticking the paw out there, knocking that one away. And that only took 3 seconds off of the clock, JT. We're going to have a lot of time to work when the offense comes back onto the field.
3: Stop the clock with 1:57 remaining in the half.
4: And I believe that'll be Jeremiah Jones-Thomas back to return here as well.
3: It is. Snap back to Ryan. Rolls a bit right. And lets it go. Wobbly punts. JJT at his 20 has an opportunity. Here he comes near side. And he makes the first guy miss. Spins out of the other. Dives ahead for the 24-yard line. That's our first punt return of the season by anybody. It comes in game five.
4: And, you know, with that, too, really, really good effort there by Colby Williams, one of the backup cornerbacks. He was down there, did a great job getting his hands out of way as one of those ULM players started backing into him for a second. You never think about a block in the back until it gets you, JT.
3: That's right, that's right. Nice job to keep those hands up and just make it easy for the official to say, hey, I didn't push him, my hands are up. So first and 10, Jags from their own 24. They'll try and add before the halftime buzzer. Working the end zone to our right. Receiver in motion. Hollins, play action, rolls left. Nobody open downfield. Now he checks it down. Jeremiah Jones-Thomas, his first reception, makes the catch and then rolls out of bounds at the 28. That's a pickup of 3 yards, and it stops the clock at 1:38.
4: That was a very heads-up play by JJT, not only coming back to help out Hollins, but knowing he has to lunge at the sidelines with that ball so we can stop the clock on the short game.
3: We haven't seen this look yet. We ran it a lot at Kentucky a week ago. Empty backfield with the running back set out wide to start it. And that was Keenan Phillips, who now comes and joins Hollins in the backfield. Trips right, one lone man left for South Alabama. Hollins straight drop back, looking left. Throws it downfield. Leaping attempt by Anthony Eager, but the pass is too high, incomplete. And that's just the third incompletion by Jared Hollins today.
4: Well, and that would have been a tough place to put that ball, but the right read there by Hollins. With Keenan eking out onto the flat there, it holds the lower guy in the zone down and open things up to Ant on the outside.
3: Well, we may have gone too quickly on this drive if we can't pick up a first down here on 3rd and 7. There's a minute 33 left. ULM has all 3 timeouts. Jags have 2. Here's 3rd and 7 from our own 28. Hollins back to pass. Looks across the middle, and he's hit from behind, and he goes down back at the 25, a loss of 3. Brian Vincent scrambles up and burns his first time out with 1:26 remaining before halftime.
4: Well, that is Moses Matabuiki, who managed to just kind of break away from Ethan Hubbard for a second and cut back inside to Jared Hollins. It was good blocking from Hubbard initially. He just got a little bit too far back into his drop, and that allowed Matabuiki to cut back inside. And wow, that is a mouthful of a name. I should have practiced that one in pregame.
3: Hey, if you make plans normally to join us on Wednesdays at the Hargrove Club for Jags Live, we'll scratch those plans this week. This will be one of 2 weeks that we do not have a show. We will be on the road this coming Wednesday. South Alabama will take on Arkansas State this coming Thursday. We will be traveling with the team Wednesday nights up to Memphis, where we'll spend the nights, then drive up to Jonesboro on Thursday afternoon for a nationally televised contest between South Alabama and Arkansas State. But join us the week after that. October 14th will be the dates. October 14th will be our next show from the Hargrove Club. Jags Live, presented by Circle K.
4: Does that mean you and Pat will not be doing it from the plane while I yell responses from two rows over?
3: We will not. We will not. Alexi Polkinen on to punt. Waits a couple of seconds. Let's go. A line drive roller that hits the 50, and that does not take a Jaguar bounce. And it's still coming in the near side. And it rolls out the 41. Not our best effort there. And ULM with a shorter field than we'd like. The ball is spotted at the 42. So 58-yard field to try and get in the end zone before halftime. ULM 2 timeouts and a minute 19 left before halftime.
4: And again, the big thing is going to be ULM likes to lean on these short passes, so make sure you secure on the tackle. Armenta has not been great on deep balls this season. Just 8 of 20 on passes of 10-plus yards this year.
3: First and 10 from their own 41. Jags lead 28-14. Armenta back to pass. Throws it near side and well short, incomplete. LT Robinson was open. I wonder if it just slipped out of his hand.
4: I think it was a combination of the slip and the fact that right as he went to throw, Mace Lewis came completely free with a head full of steam.
3: Yeah, I'd want to get out of there too, then.
4: Yeah, Arminz has already taken one from Mace today. He doesn't want to step into that throw.
3: Second and 10. Clock's at a minute 16. Armenta, play action, throws a deep ball far side, and it's picked off! Dane Darby down the far sideline! He's gone! Oh my goodness! Dane Darby, touchdown, South Alabama! I'm laughing because Dane Darby has dropped so many interceptions in practice all season. His teammates love to give him a hard time. And his teammates are joining him on the field to celebrate. It's a pick six right before the halftime horn.
4: And how many have we seen hit D in the hands and go to the turf in practice when he's all by himself? Both of his interceptions this year, he's put a body on a body and taken that ball away.
3: How about two defensive touchdowns tonight for South Alabama? They're going to come take a look at it. Okay. Well, they'll go take a look at it on the far sideline. Our official review is brought to you by Ross Downing, Chrysler Dodge Jeep Ram. See them online at rossdowningcdjrmobile.com. All right, let's see if we get a replay of it here on our ESPN Plus production. I appreciate Mike Hammett's son, CJ, ducking under the TV so we can see it in their booth. That was nice of him.
4: Yeah, we have a great view up here in the booth. There's just a large column between you, me, and the TV.
3: Yes. We haven't seen a replay yet. Let's see. Well, they're writing stuff down, and that typically isn't a good thing. All right, here's a replay. This is a great shot from the high end zone camera. All right, let's see. Inbounds, in. Oh, he's in down the side. Now, the question might be, too, Charlie, is was his knee, did his knee touch when he made the catch? Here's our call down on the field. Let's see.
7: After video review, the runner's knee was down at the 49-yard line, South Alabama. Please reset the game clock to 112. 112 on the game clock, 40 on the play clock.
3: Okay. All right.
4: Do I like it? No. Do I like having the football back in plus territory? Yes, I can live with that all day long.
3: Okay, yeah, they'll show the replay. Yep, there's his knee. All right, fine. Fine, fine, fine. They got one around.
4: And you know, nobody likes that less than D down there. I guarantee he's happy with the takeaway. Now we've got to do something with it offensively, though. We went a little fast on that last drive, didn't end up where we wanted to. Now we've got to see if we can open things up.
3: The ball spotted at the Jag 49. Let's see what we do here. I would like to see us try and get some more points, but don't be too aggressive here. You know, don't do what ULM just did and turn it over.
4: I'd like to see us run the football a little bit here.
3: Let's see. Hollins in the gun. Play action. Rolls right. Wide open. Jeremiah Jones-Thomas makes the catch. Can he break out of it? Yes. 45, 40, and he pushed out of bounds at the 39. It's a nice pickup of 12 yards. Stops the clock with 106 left.
4: And again, just doing such a good job of knowing where he is on the field and finding the sideline with the pickup as well.
3: Empty backfield for Hollins. Keenan Phillips, the running back, out at the numbers near side. Now he'll trot in and join Hollins in the backfield. Trips left, eager by the numbers on the right side. Hollins, straight drop back. First and 10 from the 39. Hollins running up the middle, has a bunch of room. 35, and he's brought down inbounds at the 31. We have two timeouts to work with 55 seconds. Clock rolls, but there is a injured Warhawk down, which actually helps us because that's going to stop the clock without a timeout.
4: Also, to the folks sitting there at home going, oh, I don't know that I want Jarrett to take that hit, I like it. Playing with some confidence right there and showing off the physicality. I love what we're seeing out of Jarrett Hollins tonight. By the way, 1, 2, 3, 4, 5, 6 different Jags have caught 9 passes
8: like
4: from
8: it.
4: Jarrett Hollins. He's doing a great job of distributing the ball around the field.
3: No one has more than 2 receptions today. Brendan Jenkins has 2, Eager with 2, J.J. Teague, who didn't have any receptions coming into this quarter.
4: I was about to say, until we mentioned it, he's now caught passes on back-to-back drives.
7: Hey, under 2 minutes.
3: All right, so there's, because we're under 2 minutes, there's a 10-second runoff where someone can negate that by calling a timeout. The scoreboard does not indicate. It may be optional. Because it's a defensive player, we may have the option. They're just notifying that we elected not to have it. 2nd and 2. Handoff right side. This is Keenan Phillips. Makes a man miss. Gets the first down inside the 25. That'll stop the clock to move the chains. Clock stops at 47 seconds.
4: And ULM's having to stretch out a little bit. This is the first time we've had room to run in today's football game.
3: Clock runs, 1st and 10 from the 24. Hollins looks the near sideline, 40 seconds left. 2 timeouts for South Alabama, clock continues to roll. Hollins in the backfield, back to pass, looking right, nobody there, looks left, checks it down, Keenan Phillips out of the backfield, cuts up 25, stays in bounds, cutting the outside 20, stays on his feet, wrapped up at the 19. He's in bounds and will burn our 2nd timeout, the clock stopping at the 24-second mark.
4: That is all good. ULM has done a good job of getting pressure on us. Jared is quick through his reads there, finds Keenan quickly. I'd have preferred Keenan maybe try and bounce that ball outside, sacrifice a yard to save the timeout, but either way, a good pickup, keeping us on schedule. And now we're in a position where we can take a couple of shots at this goal line with 24 seconds and a timeout in our pocket.
3: So we can draw up here. It'll be 2nd and 5. Jags are officially inside the UJ Chevrolet red zone at the 19-yard line. Tell you what, though, Charlie, our play calling, these 2-minute drills, has been very solid these last 3 ball games, especially last week at Kentucky. Major drew up some great drives.
4: There has been a noticeable difference in the aggressiveness from Major Applewhite in these positions.
3: We'll start it with P.J. Martin, the running back. He'll move out wide past the numbers on the right side. Empty backfield for Hollins. Back to pass is Jared, looking left. Has all kinds of time. Now he's going to try and run. Rolling right. Throws it towards the end zone, but out of bounds. Incomplete. And the one cheerleader did not turn around and nearly whacked her right in the back of the head. Everyone's okay, though. It's 3rd and 5, but a smart move there by Jared. Just get rid of that football.
4: Yeah, it was just a 3-man rush from ULM, but if you stay back there long enough, somebody's going to find a way to come free. And double coverage on Eager down the field. I like the decision. Just airmail that out the back end.
3: 3rd and 5, 17 seconds left. Hollins in the gun, checks the near sideline. You like the call? We're going to make an adjustment. Hollins in the gun, nods yes, Gibbs moves in motion, rolls right, looking downfield, looking, throws, too short, incomplete. Was looking for Eager in the end zone, but left it too short, but didn't turn the football over. There's no negative yards there. It's 4th and 5 from the 19, and this is well within Davis Little's kicking range.
4: Now, Davis did miss his last field goal attempt, but that was a long effort against Kentucky.
3: That was a 50-yard attempt. This one spotted from 36 yards out on the left hash. 10 seconds left to go before halftime. Davis Little trying to add to the Jaguar lead. Snap hold. His kick is up, and his kick is right down Broadway. 31-14, South Alabama leads with 6 seconds left before halftime. You wanted 6, you'll take 3.
4: You'll take the 3. It's not ideal. It's never ideal when you're settling for 3 points. But look, Jarrett Hollins did exactly what we needed to do. ULM dropped 8 into zone coverage, backed up against the goal line. There's not a ton of room to work there. Okay, you'll live with everything that happened on that drive. what we have to do now is make sure we kick this ball in bounds, because we cannot afford to let the Warhawks set up with good position. And then if they have time to run a play, we have to make sure we bring anybody down in the field. I trust Bryant Vincent to draw up some trickeration here at the end of the half.
3: You never know. You never know. You're right, though. Even if it's a squib kick, just keep this ball in bounds. Davis Little will kick off for the second time. It was Dylan Freebury, and then he kicked one out of bounds, and Tommy Perry made a change as special teams coordinator. So kick off left to right. And here it is. And it's a high kick. It won't make it to the end zone. This is returnable for Jackson at the 5. 15, spins 20, and trying to run back to the right. Nowhere to go, and that's going to run out the rest of the first half clock. How about that? 31-14, South Alabama will lead at halftime. And Ethan Ronan down the field will catch up with head coach Major Applewhite here in just a second for his first half thoughts. Coach is at the opposite 45, getting his headset off. iPad in hand. He'll hand it off, and he'll head to the locker room. But before he gets there, he'll join us on the radio side. Coach is making his way to the middle of the tunnel. Let's talk with Jared Hollins first. That's more important. Now I'll join Ethan. We'll send it down there. Take it away.
8: Coach, tell me about that first half.
9: You know, it was really good to start off, obviously, with a defensive score and an offensive score. We just got to continue to stay in our middle intensity. I mean, I know that gets old hearing that, but I want to see us play 60 minutes.
8: Thanks, Coach.
9: Thank you.
3: That's all we need. Appreciate Ethan Ronan stepping in there as our Circle K sideline reporter. That's head coach Major Applewhite, his first half thoughts. South Alabama leading 31-14 over ULM as we hit halftime. When we come back, Bradley Moore's got your first half stats. A look at the Alabama Power scoreboard. Then he and Charlie Harrison have your second half adjustments. It's all on the way next. 31-14, South Alabama leads at halftime on the USA Health Jags Radio Network.
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2: It's been a fun first half here to open up Sun Belt Conference play from Hancock Whitney Stadium. South Alabama with a 31-14 halftime lead over ULM. Bradley Moore taking you through our halftime coverage. Halftime coverage is brought to you by Hancock Whitney, the official bank of the Jacks. Time to take a look at some first half stats. South Alabama with 21 points in the first quarter, 10 points in the second quarter, gave up 7 points in each of the first and second quarters as they lead 31-14 over ULM at halftime. Total yards, South Alabama with 278 total yards in the first half. ULM with 164. Taking a look at the passing numbers, Jaron Hollins, an efficient first half for Hollins. 10 of 15 passing, 194 yards, and a touchdown for Jared Hollins. That touchdown was a 72-yard touchdown pass from Jared Hollins to Brendan Jenkins. On the other side, Aiden Armenta for ULM, 7 of 15 for 106 yards, intercepted at the end of the second quarter. It was D. Darby, thought that he had a 51-yard pick six. Instead, it was ruled an interception, but his knee down as South Alabama does take possession, able to go down and get 3 points off of the turnover. Taking a look at the rushing yards, South Alabama with 84 rushing yards in the first half compared to 58 for ULM. Taking a look at the individual numbers for South Alabama on the ground, Keenan Phillips leads the way with 9 carries for 37 yards and a touchdown. P.J. Martin, 7 carries, 16 yards and a touchdown. How about Jared Hollins? 5 carries, 16 yards for the QB, and Trayvon Dunbar with 4 carries for 15 yards. For ULM, 58 rushing yards in the first half. 52 of them have come from Palmer Smith. He has 7 carries for 52 yards and a touchdown. For South Alabama, Brendan Jenkins leads the way receiving-wise. 2 catches for 83 yards and a touchdown. Anthony Eager with 2 catches for 64 yards as well. For ULM, Jackson leads the way, 2 catches for 64 yards for the Warhawks. First down conversions, South Alabama with 11 first downs in the first half, ULM with 8. Third down, South Alabama 4 of 9 on third down conversions, 2 for 6 for the Warhawks. Both sides have attempted a fourth down, both sides have converted on fourth down. ULM 1 for 1 on fourth down, South Alabama 2 for 2 on fourth down conversions. Taking a look at time of possession, South Alabama 17 minutes 4 seconds, ULM with 12 minutes and 50 seconds in the first half. South Alabama once again winning the turnover battle here today. 2 turnovers, it was officially an interception by D. Darby, and the play back in the first quarter by Mays Lewis officially ruled as a fumble. But either way, South Alabama able to score points off of that turnover as Mays Lewis takes the fumble to the end zone for a big man touchdown defensively for South Alabama. For sacks, South Alabama doesn't officially have a sack in the first half. ULM does have one sack, but the big stat from the first half, South Alabama with a 31-14 lead on the scoreboard. Those are your first half stats brought to you by Azteca's, where champions eat. When we come back, we've got a look at the Alabama Power scoreboard. 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
4: Halftime coverage of Jags football is presented by Hancock Whitney, the official bank of the Jags, proudly serving the Gulf Coast for 125 years. Once again, here's Bradley Moore.
5: South Alabama with a 31-14 halftime lead over ULM. It's time to take a look at some other games going on in college football. Starting out with the Sun Belt Conference, Georgia Southern with a 17-10 lead over Coastal Carolina at halftime. Louisiana Tech currently with a 14-7 lead over Army, 4 minutes and 15 seconds left to play in the second quarter. Louisiana, they lead Arkansas State 7-0, 13 minutes, 23 seconds left to play in the second quarter. And some final scores from around the Sun Belt Conference. Georgia State earning a big win over Old Dominion earlier today, 42-10, the final score there in favor of the Panthers. And James Madison, they get a big win over Marshall, 45-17, the final score there in favor of the Dukes. Taking a quick look at the top 25 in college football, it was Tennessee earning the win today over Auburn, 24-14. Number 4, Miami, currently with a 17-3 lead over Clemson. Number 10, BYU, currently tied with TCU at halftime at 7 apiece. Number 18, USC, they lead Washington 10-7. And number 12, Texas Tech, currently trailing Colorado 7-3. The Buffs leading the Red Raiders 4 minutes, 23 seconds to go in the second quarter. That's your look at the Alabama Power scoreboard. Alabama Power, power for a better Alabama. When we come back, Charlie Harrison rejoins the broadcast to talk halftime adjustments for South Alabama. They lead 31-14, but we'll talk about what we want to see from South Alabama.

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3: 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Once again, here's Bradley Moore.
4: South Alabama with a 31-14 lead. It is homecoming, as they have just announced, I believe, the homecoming king and queen down on the field. But up here in the booth, Charlie Harrison rejoining the broadcast to talk halftime adjustments for South Alabama. Charlie, what do you want to see from the Jags in the second half?
5: Well, the first and biggest thing is going to be the tackling, Bradley. We've been high on these guys, a lot of arm tackles. I want to see us put a hat on a hat and start bringing guys down. And I really want to find that spark we had in the first quarter as well offensively. When you look at it, we have that long drive that extends from first to second quarter. Then we went 3 plays, 9 yards. 3 plays, 1 yard. And then 7 plays, 32 yards and stalled out in the red zone. We have got to get back to the offense moving and chugging along again. I think that's going to be reestablishing the run game early on. And I think we're going to have to go back to the well for some of those deep passes. Hollins really hasn't pushed the ball down the field since the second drive of the game. I want to see a little bit more of that here down the stretch.
4: And, Charlie, you mentioned the run game. That was my key to the game, is whoever wins the run game is going to win this football game. And South Alabama, in the first half, did win the run game, 84 rushing yards compared to just 58 for ULM. But if you look at the numbers, South Alabama, 25 carries for 84 yards. We're averaging just 3.4 yards per carry. ULM doing a good job of stacking the box, making it tough. But if we can hit some of those deep passes, that can open up the run game as well.
5: Yeah, ULM really got comfortable loading the box up against us from go. And we made them pay a couple of times, but we haven't done it consistently. We're going to have to get back to that. And we're going to have to find a way to shore up the things against this ULM pass rush. I think they're making us a little bit uncomfortable right now. We saw Hollins have to scramble to get away a couple of times in that second quarter. So if we can get better there, I think we open things up more over the top. Now, ULM's playing with 11 guys in the box. I feel good about what we're doing running the football, averaging three plus yards per carry. We're keeping ourselves on schedule. We're keeping ourselves in third and shorts. We just can't afford mistakes in that position, so we've got to start forcing some on the Warhawks.
4: Well, South Alabama coming out of the halftime locker room to warm up for the second half. They lead 31-14 over ULM at half. That's your halftime adjustments. Halftime adjustments are brought to you by Twisted Tea, the hard iced tea for Jag fans. Ice cold, tailgate ready. Keep it twisted. South Alabama coming out of the halftime locker room. Second half coverage. When we come back, JT Crabtree rejoins the broadcast ahead of the second half between the Jags and the Warhawks. 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
4: Just about ready for the second half here from Hancock-Whitney Stadium. Heard from Bradley Moore and Charlie Harrison during our halftime coverage, brought to you by Hancock-Whitney. 31-14 South Alabama. A nice first half. The weather right now, looks like the rain has stopped. It's stopped for a while. It's
5: almost like a switch flipped on it, yeah. Too. It stopped quickly.
4: Now, that has not stopped the humidity from hanging out, and it's sticky out. It's sticky up here in the booth, the windows open and whatnot. It's gross out, so we get it. And also, from a radio broadcaster standpoint, humidity is awful for your voice. Y'all can probably hear, I'm already losing my voice, so this doesn't bode well for the second half of things.
5: You know what? Let's give you a reason to lose your voice in that second half, and then it really doesn't matter to us up here. We'll feel great either way.
4: I've got the cup of hot tea in hand, the bag of cough drops in front of me. I'm ready for the second half. I hope you all are, too. South Alabama will kick off right to left as you listen here on the USA Health Jags Radio Network. Appreciate y'all joining us wherever you may be listening. I mentioned earlier our great partners on Cumulus Media, also the Free Varsity Network app, and on Sirius XM channel 987 this week. Hopefully you're making plans to, well, if you can join us in person in Jonesboro on Thursday, that'd be great, but on the broadcast as well, coming up on Thursday. Jags kickoff, and Zy Jackson calls fair catch at the 5. That's where ULM will take over. And Charlie, we said in the first half, where is Austin Carlisle? If he's healthy, why are they not using him? They appear to still be content with Aiden Armenta.
5: Yeah, and Armenta's not played bad by any stretch. 7 of 15, 106 yards. He had that interception, but really that was one D. Darby step up and took away.
4: Yep.
5: He had that ball that got kind of fluttered into the arms of Mace Lewis. But again, we were bringing back side pressure and got to him there. Those are really the two mistakes that Armenta's made, and they weren't that egregious.
4: Armenta will start the gun. They hand it off. No, he keeps it up the middle. He should have given it up. He'll get nothing. No gain to the right side.
5: That is a great job by William Felton IV, just reading Armenta, making sure he knew where the ball was and staying in his gap.
4: We talked earlier, Charlie, that Carlisle is the more run-dedicated quarterback. That's a play for Austin Carlisle, not Aiden Armenta.
5: Makes you wonder if Carlisle is really as available to go
4: True.
5: As you might think.
4: Great point. Jags show pressure, now back off. Check down to Jackson out of the backfield near side. And he tries to leap over us, and Javon Henderson slams him to the turf out of bounds at the 32-yard line. Yeah, that was a mistake.
5: Yeah, was that so much of a slam down to the turf, or he got caught up as Javon went to run through him?
4: It's third down and 3 after the 7-yard pickup. And ULM coming into play today, not very good on third down. They've been decent today, 2 for 6.
5: I imagine this will be another quick pass look for the Warhawks here.
4: The quick looks have been working for them. Third down and three from their own 32. Jags lead 31-14 over ULM. Art Mensa to pass. Quick throw. It's knocked down at the line of scrimmage. Steven Johnson for the second time tonight with a PBU off the D-line.
5: Big Steve's going to end up leading us as passes deflected in this game, and we had that covered very, very well. Big Steve said, don't worry about it, though.
4: Big Steve gets a high five from D-line coach Chris Acuff and a whole host of Jaguar teammates as he comes off the field. But ULM goes three and out, and McKenzie Ryan on to punt again. Snap back to the Aussie, rolls right, lets it go, a high punt to the near sideline. Where is that going out of bounds? Major Applewhite's helping him out. Major runs up to the 45. Where are they marking it? Even better, they're still going. It's in Jaguar territory at the 49. All right. Well, that's where South Alabama will take over. A short field, just 49 yards to work with. He'll try and get in the end zone again. 31-14 Jags, 13:36 left to go third quarter. Timeout called on the USA Health Jags Radio Network.
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4: 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Oh, look at this. We've got a proposal on the video board. We've got a fan down on a knee at the goal line. She said yes. Hey! How about that? That's cool.
5: Absolutely. Congratulations to Ruth and Connor as they get engaged down on the field.
4: All right. That away.
5: Got to take a minute to appreciate it, JT. I love love. Love to see it out there.
4: Yeah. They were doing a recognition for what they were calling generational Jags. And, yeah, they'll remember that for a lifetime. That's cool. 31-14, South Alabama leads with 13:36 left to go in the third quarter. They're going back to the terrace in the end zone to our right. High fives all around for everybody. That's cool. First and 10 from the 49. Hollins, handoff left side. PJ makes one man miss, makes a second man miss. Positive yards, barrels over another man outside. Gets up ahead to the, where they mark him, at the 40, and packed it up 4 yards. It packed it up to the 44.
5: And I feel bad for Carl Fontroy there. You're that last little chip over on the sideline, and you get absolutely leveled for it.
4: In his hometown as well. P.J. Martin, a good run there. 8 carries so far today for 21 yards. Hollins in the gun. Hand off, near side, P.J. waits, tries to explode through the gap. It closed quickly, and he stopped. They'll give him positive yards. probably pretty generously. They'll give him a yard.
5: Yeah, and a really good effort there by Zion Tremont, just kind of sticking that arm out and getting a hold of P.J., breaking up his momentum. It allowed the Warhawks to rally to the football right there. And, again, we're in this third and short situation. We've used the bootleg a lot in this spot, which I like, but ULM has done a good job of adapting to it as the game has gone along.
4: Third and four. Jags today on third down are 4 for 9. Eager in motion. Excuse me, that's Jones-Thomas. Hollins the pass. Has time. Pumps, throws, catches made. First down, South Alabama. Pushed out of bounds at the ULM 35. That's Brendan Jenkins. First down, Jags.
5: That's a really good job by Jared Hollins of identifying the zone coverage and just waiting for a spot underneath where things came open. He didn't need a big play. He got what he needed.
4: Great job by that Jaguar offensive line to give him a ton of time to find an opening.
5: Yeah, our pass blocking has been our strength so far this year, but looking a little bit more circumspect today. ULM's been able to get some pressure on us.
4: Hollins, play action, back to pass. Throws the deep ball, wide open in the end zone. Eager's there! Touchdown, South Alabama! It doesn't get easier than that.
5: Yeah, I don't know if it was a bust. I don't know if it was a slip, but there was nobody within 10 yards of Ant in any direction taking it to the house. His first touchdown of the day.
4: Explosive plays galore tonight for South Alabama. Davis Little on for the extra point to the uprights to our left. Snap, hold, his kick is good. How about it? 38-14, South Alabama. 11:42 left to go in the third quarter. Full drive summary on the way next on the USA Health Jags Radio Network.
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4: South Alabama leads over ULM. 11:42 left to go, third quarter. Jared Hollins hooking up with Anthony Eager for a 35-yard touchdown pass. Caps off a four-play, 49-yard drive. Less than 2 minutes off the clock. Your drive summary brought to you by Long and Long Attorneys. Go long, win big. We have been going long tonight, Charlie. Our explosive pass play has been great so far today.
5: Yeah, JT, you take a look at what we've done moving the football down the field, and when we've gotten those big plays, we've made it work. Five big plays in the passing game for 182 yards, 72 yards, Holland to Jenkins, 48 yards, Hollins to Eager, 17 yards to Stevenson, 16 yards to Eager, and how about another one for Ant? His third of the ball game, 35 yards to the house off the play action.
4: Bradley Moore pointed out to us in the break as well. 99 receiving yards for Eager today is a new career high for the Mobile native.
5: Which, when he said that, I turned around and went, really?
4: Yeah, I think all of us up here were kind of like, you sure? But you think about it, he's gotten his stuff in bunches. It hasn't been like one giant game here. He'll just a little bit here, a little bit extra there, a little bit more here.
5: He's that guy who seems to consistently come up with a play a game.
4: Right.
5: And really, he's the guy who's coming up with all the plays in today's game.
4: Fair catch called for and made at the 5 by ULM's Jackson. And it will still be Aiden Armenta at quarter. Well, I think you brought up a great point, Charlie. At this point, if they are not going to swap quarterbacks, Austin Carlisle is not available.
5: Especially with the way they're running the football. I mean, you feel like if you brought that extra wrinkle in, it would really open up this Warhawks offense. And they're not going to it at all right now. To me, that indicates Carlisle's probably not ready to go, especially since they're not getting much out of the passing game right now either.
4: First and 10 from their own 25. Armenta will start this play with an empty backfield. Jackson, the receiver, in motion. Armenta, QB draw up the middle. Scampers to the right side. Dives ahead to the 31-yard line. Pickup of 6 yards on the QB draw.
5: Well, if we brought the blitz there and just whiffed on him in the backfield, that's the second time he's taken off the hand warmer/dryer and thrown it behind him.
4: Quick throw outside. Jackson makes the catch, has the first down 35. Big hit at the 37-yard line. Doesn't bring him down. He's still going. They finally stop him at the 41-yard line. That's a pickup of 10 and a fresh set of downs for ULM.
5: I tell you, Jackson must have spent a fair amount of time on the balance beam this offseason.
4: And so there's a player down. And it's a player for us, and ULM's training staff initially ran out there to check on him. Now our crew gets out there. It must have been something serious if the other team's training staff went out there. Who is that?
5: And came out quickly as well.
4: Whoever it is face down on the turf. And the training staff, oh, that's Xavius Anderson. And now Xavius is sitting up. Seated on the ground, but sitting up. I wonder what happened there.
5: Hopefully he's okay. He's been good for us so far. 3 tackles so far in this ball game.
4: I think he was the guy who had the big hit on the play that didn't bring down Jackson.
5: Did he maybe go down after that? Because he looked like he lined up and then...
4: Yeah, I think that may be what kind of spooked everybody was, I think he did try to line up and then just kind of dropped. Major Applewhite will go check on him, and Xavius is walking off the field more or less under his own power. He's kind of adjusting his waistband right now. And
5: there's a trainer that's got him by the arm. He's walking off, but he looks up. I think you may be right, JT. I think he may have gotten stung up a little bit on that big hit.
4: He's going to go to the tent and get looked at. So we hope nothing too serious for Xavius Anderson, who's been tremendous as a true freshman. Armenta on play action, rolls right, throws it downfield wide open. Catch is made at the 40. One of the tight ends for ULM is pushed out of bounds at the Jaguar 20. Good grief, that's Cade Calloway, who entering play today had 2 catches for 5 yards. We just didn't cover the guy.
5: No, I think we just lost him there in coverage, JT. Javon's looking back towards the sideline and patting on his chest saying, that was me.
4: We talk so much about the communication needs to be perfect for our defense. It was not right there, obviously. So they officially mark him out of bounds at the 23. It's a pickup of 36 yards for Callahan. Armenta, quick throw to the outside. Robinson makes the catch. 20, 15, stays in bounds. Takes the hit and goes out of bounds at the 9. And now we've got a player down. And who's that?
5: I think that's going to be Jalen Mosen.
4: It is. Mosen was slow to get up. They stopped play. And training staff's going to go out there. I think because they've come on the field, he has to come out for a play. He got his bell rung pretty good, it looked like.
5: Yeah, that was a hard hit over there. And we had an opportunity to bring him down shy of the 6. Cole Blaylock just got a little bit shallow in the angle and ended up behind him.
4: Well, he's jogging off the field, so that's good news. And if if there was a position defensively where we can't afford to lose guys, it's cornerback.
5: Yeah, looking to the near side, looks like we might have Bradley Thomas out there in place of him.
4: Yeah. So Bradley Thomas will guard the near side, and Javon Henderson moves to the far side. Armenta Play action rolls right. Blitz coming. He's trying to run to the right side. He tucks it at the 10, the 5, and Mace Lewis. Nice solid form tackle. Brings him down to the 4.
5: Well, and Mace did a really good job of just staying east to west with Armenta there, and Cam Robinson not able to get off his block and get upfield and meet him.
4: So second and goal from the 4. Robinson, the receiver, will sub out.
5: And, you know, you can go as far back as SLU. When quarterbacks are able to get east to west, we start to see seams open up in our defense. We've seen that with the running game as well. And ULM not letting Armenta stay back there and get teed up on.
4: Late handoff with the middle, Palmer Smith trying to push through the line. He's still churning his legs, pushing the pile, and he gets down to the 2. He was initially stopped for no gain and just kept on churning his legs.
5: Well, and somebody had him wrapped up back there. I believe that was Mace Lewis. And then an offensive lineman just kind of got Palmer Smith and shoved him away from him to keep him moving.
4: The offensive lineman, Nick Green, who normally wears 54, has just checked in the game wearing 94. And last time he came in was a fourth down play where he lined up as the fullback in the I formation, and they'll do it again. I form with Palmer Smith, the running back. They play action, throw in the end zone, and it's caught. Touchdown, ULM. Bryce Anderson, the tight end, with the reception. And ULM is on the board. 38-20 with the extra point pending.
5: Well, and that was a well-designed play by the Warhawks. Anderson was lined up to the far side off the line, and he just drifted behind the offensive line and then popped out onto the flat by himself.
4: So the 8:21 mark of the third quarter, ULM gets back on the board. Abram Murray for the extra point. And they're holding play right now while they review. Now, when Anderson hit the ground, the ball did move a little bit. But they call on the field touchdown, and they say play on. So now Murray for the extra point. Boy, he's taking his time on this, isn't it? Good grief.
5: Absolutely. Are we going to use the...
4: Well, he kicks it through the uprights. Good. And it's 38-21 South Alabama with 8:21 left to go in the third quarter. We've got timeout called, and we will take it with him on the USA Health Jags Radio Network.
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5: 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Took 3 minutes, 21 seconds off the clock before a 2-yard touchdown pass from Armenta to Anderson to make it 38-21. South Alabama still leading ULM with 8:21 to go in the third quarter. 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
6: Well, we need to stir this up a little bit. If we scored, they scored, like Bradley was just saying there, but we need to clean some things up defensively. They haven't had any explosive plays, but credit to ULM. They've found tiny wrinkles here and there, just kind of dink and dunk us a little bit. And their running game, especially Palmer Smith, they're getting some good churn down the offensive line.
7: They are. We're not doing a great job at the point of contact when we go to tackle. We're arm tackles, a lot of high stuff. We need to get down, put some pads on some guys. And, you know, taking a look at what ULM is doing in the passing game right now, they're moving the pocket. They're moving Armenta around. And they're creating some different looks down the field that's helping open up some creases against that zone defense we like to play.
6: I was jamming to the JMB there. They just stopped playing.
7: Well, you cannot play when the ball is in play.
6: It's not in play yet, though. It's just getting teed up.
7: True.
6: That's why I was like, wait. That's why I looked up. I was like, oh, we're going? Nope. All right. Now we're ready. Murray approaches the football and will kick it off left to right. Keenan Phillips a yard deep. He's going to bring it out. Up the far hash, coming near side, trying to cut back. He should not have brought it out. He's brought down 12. All right. Keenan's kind of looking around like, was I not supposed to bring that out? He shouldn't have. But regardless, we've got it at the 12. And leading 38-21 with 8:14 left in the third. We got a lot of time left in this period. We need to respond again and put some more points up on the board.
7: And that's the thing right now, JT. We're going to have to get points out of this drive to stay in a comfortable position. Yes, it's a 17-point football game right now. There's 23 minutes left to play. The Warhawks needed just 3 for their last drive.
6: Trips left. We'll hand it off that way. Keenan lowers his shoulder across the 15 to the 16-yard line. And pick up a 4 on first down.
7: I do have good news for you.
6: Yep.
7: I have seen Jalen Mosen go down over towards the tents here on the near side.
6: Good, good. The other question, too, is how is Xavius Anderson feeling? He went in the tent earlier. Delay handoff, no play action across the middle. Low, but brought in Micah Woods, his first reception of the ball game, up ahead of the 31-yard line. A pickup of 15, a fresh set of downs.
7: Micah's had a couple of drops this season, but for the most part, very sound with the hands.
6: So a premier collision first down for the Jags. And we'll make a quick sub. JJT out. Anthony Eager in. Eager and Jenkins both close to breaking the century mark today. For Eager, if he can get one more yard, it would be his first 100-yard receiving game of his career. Eager. Excuse me. Holland's play action. Loads up deep ball. Looking for Eager again. Has his man beat. Makes the catch. 10-5. Touchdown, South Alabama. How about that for 100?
7: Sixty-nine-yard house call for number one. His first 100-yard receiving game of his career. It has been the Anthony Eager Show out at Abraham A. Mitchell Field.
6: No kidding. Four catches, 168 yards, two scores. What a night for Ant. Jags are over 40 again. Here's the extra point for Davis Little. Good snap, good hold. And he made the kick. 45-21 South Alabama, 6:54 left to go in the third quarter. And Bradley Moore's got your drive summary recap.
5: Well, a quick drive by South Alabama. Charlie talked about us needing to answer. Three plays, 88 yards, a minute and 20 seconds off the clock. JT, you were just saying Anthony Eager needed 1 yard to get 100. He said, forget that. I'm going for 150, a 69-yard touchdown from Hollins to Anthony Eager. Anthony Eager now up to 168 yards in the ball game. First time we've had a receiver over 150 since Devin Boyson did it against Tulane last year. That was a 69-yard touchdown to extend the lead to 45-21 for South Alabama. That's your drive summary presented by Long and Long Attorneys. Go long, win big.
6: Yeah, Eager heard us up here apparently and said, 1 yard bet. I got you. Here's 69 of them. Nicely done by South Alabama's offense. 45-21 they lead. We still have almost 7 minutes left to go in the third quarter. Kickoff of the near sideline, out of bounds. Oh. And Tommy Perry's out at the numbers yelling at Davis Little. He's saying, why? Why are you doing that?
0: Bobby placed it at the third line, first down.
6: Well, tackling and kickoffs, what we've got to clean up.
7: Yeah, at least it's just two things. I will say, Boson is out of the tent with his helmet on. I have seen him down there. Right. I have not seen Xavius Anderson as of yet down in the defensive huddle.
6: I see a 28, but not a 26. So we'll keep an eye out for him. Armenta, QB draw, right up the middle. Now running left side. He's hit hard at the 39. Pick up a 4 after the free kick out of bounds. Spotted the ball at the 35. It's 2nd and 6.
7: Don't get me wrong. If we really want to know, I may be able to holler down there and be heard. I have a carrying voice.
6: It's true. 2nd down and 6 for ULM. Armenta taking his time. Now brings a receiver in motion. That's Coulter. Play action. Straight drop back. Armenta now rolls right, throws, and what a catch on the near side. That's Folgum with the catch again for ULM. He's been solid for him. Three receptions, and that picks up a first down as it's spotted at the Jaguar 42.
7: Well, and we did a really good job with recognition, not letting anybody come loose, and Folgum just found a spot on the sideline where he could get the ball in front of Armenta. We have got to start getting home with this pass rush and making him uncomfortable.
6: First and 10 from the 42 after a pickup of 19. Two running backs in the backfield. They'll hand it off to Robinson, who's actually a running back. He tried to stretch it right, and he lost a yard.
7: Well, and somebody chipped Jordan Williams right at the line of scrimmage. He does a great job keeping his footing and just getting a hand on the runner.
6: Robinson will sub out. 2nd down and 11 from the Jags 43. Running back in motion, Armenta empty backfield, throws across the middle, wide open. Jackson makes the catch, 35, cutting near side, and he's wrapped up in the open field by Javon Henderson. They needed 11, and he got 12. It's another first down at the 31-yard line.
7: We brought Parker Shattuck on a delayed blitz, and Jackson was standing right where he came from.
6: They've done a good job of kind of picking us apart there in some spots. First and 10 from the 31. Armenta to pass, checks it down to the back, out of the backfield. Trying to cut back to the middle, and he does. 25, dragging a man inside the 25 to the 24. That's a pickup of 7. We were initially there with two guys, and he snuck past both of them.
7: Again, we're real high on these tackles. It's a lot of arm tackling. We have got to shore that up.
6: Hey, something worth noting over here on this near side, I'll tell you in a second. Armenta play action, throws near side and into the crowd, incomplete. Cole Blaylock is not on the field. As I say that, he subs in.
7: I was about to say, Cole's had his helmet on.
6: He's had his helmet on and on the sideline, but hasn't been playing. Well, Xavius Anderson, towel on his head, is in street clothes. He just came out of the locker room. So that's a pretty clear indicator that his day is done. Third down and 2. Armenta to pass, rolls right, throws incomplete. Nearly wiped out one of our ESPN camera crew down there.
7: That was good coverage down the field by us there, and a really, really good job by Mace Lewis coming free, going towards Armenta, going ahead and forcing the throw. We know ULM's going to keep it on the ground here. They've done pretty well in these short yardage situations.
6: It's 4th and 2. We'll see what they do. 1 for 1 today on 4th down. The big spot here as the Jags lead it 45-21 with 4 minutes left in the third. Armenta empty backfield, drops back, throws. Catch is made at the boundary. He made the catch, did Trujillo, and he goes out of bounds at the 20, and it keeps the drive alive for ULM.
7: Well, and we were just a step behind. Bradley Thomas had the coverage, and Trujillo able to do just enough to come open on that sideline.
6: And Andrew Hines was just running off the field on the near side. He just went down in a heap. He was subbing out and just tumbled down and grabbed his leg.
7: He was shaken up in practice on Tuesday.
6: He was.
7: So I maybe if. Wonder if maybe this is an extension of that. Got kind of twisted around a little bit and felt awkward coming off the field.
6: We're charged a timeout for that. Because Andrew Hines went down after the offense was ready to go. So we are charged a timeout at the 3:47 mark of the third quarter. That's not ideal. Now, leading 45-21. Hopefully we don't need all three timeouts, but that's not good. And Hines, this is good at least. Hines is up and getting off the field on his own.
7: And again, I wonder if that wasn't I felt a twinge and somebody told me to go
6: sure.
7: down type of
6: sure.
7: thing. We're starting to get a little bit banged up in the secondary.
6: We are. All right. We'll reset. It's 1st and 10 from the 20. ULM is in the red zone, working towards the end zone to our right. Oh, look at that. The rain's come back. Great. Armenta in the backfield. Empty set for him. Back to pass. Looks left. Now looks right. Nowhere to go. He's going to run. Now he throws outside. Too high. Incomplete. Charlie, if that's a play design to get us to bite and just find a guy quick, that's not a bad idea.
7: It's really not. If we had gotten high on him again with the pass rush, so I you know, like what Armenta does there, stepping up in the pocket. Kind of wonky there once you watch it.
6: Actually, I showed the replay. Will Felton got a hand on it. That would explain why it looks so wonky.
7: So that'll go down as the third PBU for the defensive line
6: yeah,
7: today?
6: I think so. Good catch by Bradley Moore on that when he signaled down to me through my headset. 2nd and 10, here comes the blitz. Armenta doesn't see it. Now he slipped out. Wide open, catches made. Anderson dives ahead inside the 5. He's out at the 3. That's the tight end who caught the touchdown the last drive. And we just bit a little too early. We left the coverage a little too soon and left it wide open.
7: Yeah, and Arment has burned us a couple of times with his legs and just using that little pop pass as the linebacker came down in coverage.
6: Hand off up the middle, and at the one, C.J. Phillip with the carry. And he's short of the goal line.
7: Wonder if ULM will bring back in that big package, or do they want to go quick again, and they're going to go quick.
6: Yep. They're going to keep the same personnel out there. Second and goal inside the one. Armenta, right back to Phillip up the middle. No, Armenta keeps it and runs into the end zone on the right side. Touchdown, ULM. Well, man, we just cannot get pressure on these guys.
7: Yeah, and when we talked to Mike Hammond, he talked about there's a bunch of different ways to use everybody in this offense. He was telling us, oh, we've had two quarterback packages. We've had three quarterback packages. Warhawks will do a lot of things to mix up the eyes there, and we've been on all of it.
6: Boy, Todd Orlando standing down at the 21-yard line is, I'm assuming, pretty hot right now. Hands on hips. He is just burning a hole into the field, staring onto it right now. Snap hold, and the extra point is up and good. That makes it 45-28 South Alabama. Gosh, this is a shootout here tonight. And we still have almost 3 minutes left in the third quarter.
7: Yeah, this has been a busy third quarter. A collective 28 points between the two sides, and you mentioned it. Coach Orlando is not happy down there.
6: Our drive summary recap with Bradley Moore. Take it away, buddy.
5: 12 plays, 65 yards, 4 minutes, 1 second off the clock before a 1-yard rushing touchdown by the quarterback Armenta to make it a 45-28 game. South Alabama still in front of ULM with 2 minutes, 53 seconds left to go in the third quarter. That's your drive summary presented by Long and Long Attorneys. Go long, win big.
6: Well, we played most of this football game with no rain. It was raining early on, and raining pretty decently, too. It has returned.
7: We had good rain in the first quarter, no rain in the second quarter in halftime, and now starting to fall again in the third quarter. And, you know, we played well with the rain in the first quarter.
6: Let's see if we can
7: return to that offensively.
6: We scored 21 points in the first quarter, but 21-7 after the first. We're up 31-14 at halftime, and combined 28 points scored here in this third quarter alone. It's 45-28 South Alabama. That's your game tracker brought to you by Foose Ackley's. ULM will kick it off left to right. And I swear, Abram Murray might be the slowest moving kicker in college football. He takes his time on everything. However, his kickoff goes 8 yards deep for a touchback.
7: Yeah, you don't often talk about the kicker using all of the play clock, but I keep waiting for that delay of game to come in. I
6: feel like it's like a guy shooting a free throw, taking every single extra bounce, bending the knees that he can. By the way, basketball season not far away. You can get your season tickets online right now at usajaguars.com/tickets. And folks, we've been talking about it a lot. I hope you all are making plans on the men's basketball side to join us in the Mitch. That roster, woo-wee, that team looks good.
7: Really kind of what we've come to expect in the past couple of years from Jaguar basketball.
6: No doubt. Hollins hands it off right side. Dunbar, he's tackled high but got positive yards, the 28-yard line.
7: And pretty consistently, I mean, we're picking up 3-4 yards a run on first down. But ULM continuing to just crowd the box and make us work for every inch. And they've decided if Hollins is going to beat him, he's going to beat him with his arm. Granted, he's done that today. 321 yards. I had not looked down at that yardage in a little while.
6: Yeah. That's easily a career high for Jared. Hand off the right side. Dunbar across the 35. Still going. Turn those legs, buddy. Close the first down. He's 2 yards shy at the 33.
7: I mean, you'd have to go back to
6: Gio. The last 300-yard passer. Because Bishop, his career high is 296, which we had against Tulane in week two. Hand off right side, cutting up. Dunbar, look out! And he is just saved from scoring. Up ahead to the 48-yard line. Extends the drive for a first down for South Alabama.
7: And that was DJ Jester, the third string free safety for ULM, making a touchdown saving tackle on that drive. Otherwise, Trayvon was off to the races.
6: Bradley Moore relayed that it was Gio Lopez against North Texas, which was the 2024 season opener. Last time we had a 300-yard passer.
7: Whoo, been a minute.
6: Has been. 45-28 Jags. Handoff right side, Dunbar. Why not? Gets across the 50, and that's where he stopped, at the 50, actually.
7: Well, and I was thinking about it, too. We're sitting at 321. Ant is averaging roughly 60 yards a catch at this point. So, you know, one more good deep ball to him, and we could be talking about Hollins in 400-yard territory.
6: Yeah, he really could.
7: That'd take us back to the Carter Bradley days, I would assume.
6: I don't know if Carter ever had a 400 game. Oh, oh. Bradley just told me, 420 against ULM. Okay. Yeah, I wouldn't mind that.
7: Yeah, I could live with that.
6: Hollins, hands off at the near side, cutting up as PJ tries to go back right, nothing there. He's going to lose 2 yards back to the original line of scrimmage at the 48. And that may be our last play of the third quarter. We don't have to snap it, 22 seconds left. And Major Applewhite is not looking at that play sheet on the sideline. Looks like we are going to burn this for the final 15 seconds of the third.
7: Well, and something tells me by the four consecutive running plays there that we are about to try and put our foot down and go ahead and run this ball until we can run it no more.
6: Well, hopefully we can keep getting positive yards. And there's the horn for the end of the third. Fourth quarter coming up, 45-28 South Alabama. Jags at 3rd and 10 from midfield when we come back on the USA Health Jags Radio Network.
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7: 3rd and 9 coming up for South Alabama. Ball will be spotted at the 49-yard line in Jags territory. Fourth quarter on the way as South Alabama leads in 45-28 over ULM. And Bradley, taking a look at our stats, we've been pretty strong so far in this one. 439 yards passing, or 439 total yards, 321 through the air. Jared Hollins has looked great out there today.
5: He has, and we talked about it earlier, the 321 yards for Hollins is the most since Gio Lopez did it in the season opener in 2024. Hollins is having a career day here against ULM, and hopefully he can keep it going here in the fourth quarter.
7: Well, the Warhawks seem confused about what direction we're going here, JT.
6: I think everyone's on the right page now. But, hey, there's some good vibes down the field right now. This Jag team is fired up with the music. Let's see if they can get up a fired-up play here. Third down and nine from midfield as we work now left to right. Hollins checks the near sideline and will make a quick adjustment. Rain continues to fall here tonight at Hancock-Whitney Stadium. 45-28 South Alabama. Hollins hands off right side. PJ has a lane at the 45, breaks out of it. He's still going. We're a yard shy of the first down. You bet we're going for this thing, I would imagine.
7: Well, the punt team started to move down there on the sideline, but no, Trayvon Dunbar comes out and says, we're going quick. Everett Hunter's going to go out there with him.
6: Fourth and one from the 43. This is a pivotal spot in this football game. If ULM can get the stop, watch out. Set and ready to go. Fourth and one. Receiver in motion. Hollins in the gun. Dunbar, we moved. Oh, my gosh.
0: False start. Offense number 83. Five-yard penalty remains. Fourth down.
7: And that was Everett Hunter, who just got a little bit happy-footed there. He just came onto the field.
6: Well, that takes the decision out of our hands. So now we will punt, and we're a man short on the punt team. Rod Gibbs will jog back out there. We got to lock in here.
7: We do. Just because we are up on the scoreboard does not mean this ball game is finished.
6: Play clock's running down. We're down to 4-3, and there's the snap. Polkinen lets it go. A wobbly low punt. Jackson calls fair catch, and he almost lost it. He brings it in at the 14. And that's where ULM will have the football. They trail South Alabama 45-28 with 13:51 left to go here tonight from Hancock-Whitney Stadium. We'll be back in a moment on the USA Health Jags Radio Network.
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6: South Alabama is still leading. 45 points is great. Obviously, we love seeing that. We love saying that we've got the lead. 13:51 left to go. That's a lot of time. And ULM seems to have found their offensive rhythm here lately, Charlie. We've got to figure something out defensively to at least slow these guys down.
7: Well, and I think the solution's pretty easy, JT. It's pressure and active hands at the defensive line. We have got to start getting into the backfield and keeping Armenta from going east to west and buying time for receivers to come open down the field. We run a lot of these zone blitz schemes because you expect the blitz to get home. If it doesn't, there's weaknesses in the zone.
6: ULM will start it with Tripps set up on the far hash. And a lone running back to the right shoulder of Armenta in the gun. Jags show blitz. Jackson vacates the backfield. Armenta back to pass. Blitz comes. It's wobbled up in the air, and it is picked. Oh, it was initially picked, and then a blow to the head against D. Darby as Jackson, the receiver for ULM, just absolutely cold-cocked D. Darby straight in the head. This is the easiest targeting call I think I've ever seen.
7: It is, but D is still not up off the turf right now.
6: Gosh.
7: The entire training staff came rushing out onto the field, and he is flat.
6: This could have been the second pick of the game for D. Darby.
0: Result of the play is an incomplete pass. Personal foul. Targeting number one. Hit to a defenseless player with the crown of the helmet. This play is under video review.
6: This should be the easiest review they've had for something of targeting. Because, my God, I mean, Jackson tackled D. Darby in the helmet. This might be easier than the Bo Barnes play we had last week with Kentucky when Jared Hollins got hit in the face.
7: Yeah, I mean, this was about as obvious as it's going to get, and hopefully D comes up okay.
6: So while they take a look at it, we've got timeout called. We'll take it with them. 13:44 left to go. They're reviewing targeting here. It's 45-28 Jags on the USA Health Jags Radio Network.
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3: Today's game brought to you in part by Kaneka Sausage, true Southern flavor since 1947. They're reviewing targeting on ULM's Marcellus Jackson, the receiver. D. Darby was the one he got up and walked off under his own power. Trainers next to him. The call on the field is targeting. They reviewed it to confirm targeting. This should be pretty cut and dry because it was egregious. Here's the call.
4: After video review. With the crowd.
3: Well, the
4: disqualified.
3: There you go. That's all you need to hear. You said the mic was cutting out. That's all you need to hear is Jackson's disqualified. And it's a 15-yard penalty. And what is Jackson doing? He's high-fiving people in the stands? Are you kidding me? Go sit down.
5: I do not like that. No. In fact, that's one of the things with the change to the targeting rule that I've really not been a fan of. You know, I appreciate not sending a guy off, but at the same time.
3: So now it's first and 10. Handoff up the middle and stumbling ahead across the 10. It was ULM. That is Bryson Rowland with the carry. I think that play should have been. Was that second or third down?
5: That should have been.
3: I thought that should have been third down.
5: I don't think targeting is a loss of down, is it?
3: Well, I didn't know if they would call it after the play was over. So
5: that makes sense.
3: Yeah, so it's second down. They say it occurred as the play happened. Armenta throws near side. It's low and incomplete.
5: That was really good coverage there from Cam Robinson. ULM's been using those little comeback routes a lot with low throws. Robinson does a great job of just getting across the receiver's back and making a play.
3: Jaden Tucker, true freshman, the intended receiver. Here's third and 10. We've got to get off the field and stop this ULM momentum.
5: We're going to have Javon lined up down near the slot.
3: A whistle, and what's going on? They're respotting the football. It was on the left hash. They move it down to the middle of the field. Okay. So respotted and now ready. Third and 10 from their own 12. 45-28 Jags. Rolling the running back to the left shoulder of Armenta. Jags show blitz. Here it comes right up the middle. Armenta will run to the near side. Tucks it as a flag down behind the play. Has the first down. Then Armenta's upended by Cole Blaylock at the 28. There's a flag back at the 9. And they're signaling holding. They're asking if we want to accept this. Of course we do.
4: Offense, number 50, remains third down.
3: It's on Croswell, left guard. Why would we decline that?
5: I get you have to ask.
3: I guess. So backed up, and it's now at the 7. This is, according to the scoreboard, 4th and 91. I'd be okay with that. It's third and 20. That's not right either. Live stat showing 23. That's not right. Armenta back to pass. Third down regardless. He's in the end zone. And he falls down. He's near the goal line. They're going to mark him at the 1. He was in his own end zone when we brought him down. But he fell forward just out of the end zone by Tremont Henry.
5: No, I want my safety. You took Darby's pick six away. You changed the thick six to a fumble. Give me my safety.
3: Yes. Give us the 2 points. Or how about this? Let's bring the house here on the punt attempt.

0: Yeah, there is zero breathing room for ULM, and I really want to see Tommy Perry if we block a kick.
1: Mackenzie Ryan stands at the back line of the end zone. Snap to him, he rolls right, and he lets go a pretty good punt. Jeremiah Jones-Thomas, fair catch of the 45, the ULM 45. So the Jags will start the drive in positive territory when we come back. 11:42 left to go. Jags lead 45-28 over ULM, and we'll have the football when we come back on the USA Health Jags Radio Network.
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1: Kaneka Sausage, proud sponsors of the South Alabama Jaguars.
2: .11:42 left fourth quarter. It is 45-28 South Alabama. Jack starting a new drive after a 45-yard punt from Mackenzie Ryan from his own end zone. A good enough effort there, Charlie, just to get it out of the end zone and, one, not go backwards. Don't go back along your own goal line. Let's just get it out of there and get a decent punt off.
3: Yeah, I'm still smarting. I wanted my safety, JT.
2: I'm with you. I'm with you, man. I wanted the Jag points.
3: Anytime the defense can get points, more than just Jag points, I love a defensive score, and we've had one so far today, nearly had two. There have been moments where the defense has really, really pinned their ears back and played angry. We've seen flashes of the defense we saw last week against Kentucky. I do think depth is starting to turn into a little bit of an issue for us as this game rolls along. We're banged up at several spots right now.
2: Especially defensively, we have been battered. First and 10 Jags from the ULM 46. Some work left to right. Hollins in the gun. Hand off the right side. Ken Phillips trying to stretch it out. Breaks the initial tackle. Stays on his feet. And he goes down. Back at the 49, he'll lose 3 yards. A heck of an effort just to stay on his feet, but might have wanted him to go down on that first hit.
3: Yeah, I like what Keenan's trying to do, trying to keep fighting. That being said, I want to see us go back to the well and take the top off of this defense. You know, ULM's really crowding up. We have cut them apart with the passing game. We have 321 yards. We only have 14 completions.
2: Yeah. Hollins. Two receivers, right, one left. Hand off Keenan. Stumbles forward. Gets within the original sticks to the ULM 45. It'll be third down and 9.
3: Quick second to brag on Shalik Hubbard, who hit a guy so hard his mouthpiece came out down there on a pull.
2: There you go. Third and 9. Phillips goes in motion out of the backfield, now rejoins Hollins at his right shoulder. Trips left, Eager the lone man right at the numbers. Hollins makes a quick adjustment. Third and 9 from the 45. Hollins, play action. No, he's going to run to the near side. The 40, pushed out of bounds near the 40. And so are we punting or are we going? We're going to go. Major Applewhite says let's go. Okay. Fourth and 4 from the ULM 40. I don't know if the original decision was to go for it on third and 9 when we call a QB draw. But regardless, here we are.
3: Warhawks show pressure.
2: We may see if they'll jump, and we might just take the delay of game, too. Nope, we're going to snap it. Hollins the pass. Looks left, nobody there. Now looks right, rolls. Still nobody can try and run for it. Stretches out. Did he get it? It's close. They mark him at the 36. And they say first down. All right, first down, Jared Hollins. Boy, great job just to find enough yards to keep the drive alive.
3: Yeah, a really good job by Hollins there. And he might have got it on that little stretch of the football at the last second. That was a good decision by him.
2: So a premier collision first down for South Alabama.
3: Surprise, ULM doesn't at least want them to take a look at the shot. You need the football back here if you're the Warhawks.
2: Actually, here they come on the field. They're going to signal it from the booth. They're going to review the spot of the ball. So this has been signaled from upstairs. Now, we don't have like a pylon cam or anything like that. We don't have any clear down-the-line shot that would make this inconclusive. The closest thing we have is a camera at the 25-yard line. And the ball is at the 36. This is a back end zone shot, so this wouldn't give it to us. I think you're right, though, Charlie. I think the stretch of the football there at the end is what did it, because Jarrett's foot
3: is at the 37, and the stretch of the football is what goes across the 36-yard line.
2: Our official review is brought to you by Ross Downing, Christ Dodge, Jeep, Ram. See them online at RossDowningCDJRMobile.com. We've only seen the end zone replay. Here's another one. Here's probably our best bet. This is from the 50-yard camera. And stretch of it out. They've got headsets off, and I don't like how much the refs are talking right now. Here's our call.
0: After review, the runner was short of the line to gain. The ball will be placed at a 36-and-a-half-yard line. First down, Louisiana Monroe.
2: That's a tough call to make with not a clearly defined camera angle for that.
3: I'm going to be honest with you, JT. If they were looking at the same things we were, there was no reason to overturn
2: it. Anything conclusive to overturn it. You might say, like we were saying, the stretch of the football, his foot was at the 37, we need the 36.
3: Well, and I'll say this, the stretch of the football gets the 36. The foot that first comes down out of bounds gets you the 36. There's no justification there for overturning that call.
2: Interesting they're saying there was enough to overturn that, but here we are. Turnover on downs. 45-28 Jags. ULM's got it first and 10. They're on 36. Armenta all kinds of time. Throws and a sliding catch made at midfield. And who was that? That was Fulgham again, the receiver. He's had himself a day today.
3: What happened to taking away the chalk block? Because I feel like I've seen a couple of our guys catch a blocker in the knee here today.
2: ULM going quickly, set up at the 50. First and 10, working right to left. Armenta to pass. Here's the blitz, evades it, rolls right, throws downfield, catches made. Robinson quickly wrapped up Caden Upshaw. True freshman brings him down, but not before he picks up 9.
3: That's more of what's worked for the Warhawks in this game. Move the pocket, get around guys, and wait until the blitz is far enough upfield that Armenta can step up and find a lane.
2: Second and 1. Armenta, handoff. Palmer Smith to the right side has a first down, picks up 3 yards. Inside the Jaguar 40 to the 39.
3: I really like that we went with the clean look for the jerseys and the helmets today. I will say ULM consistently remains one of my favorite uniforms in college football.
2: They're going with white jerseys, maroon pants, with that Warhawk fighter jet teeth on it. That's sharp.
3: Okay, JT, the P-40 Warhawk was
2: P-40.
3: Not a fighter jet.
2: Sorry, P-40. I knew it was... I couldn't remember the exact number. I didn't want to throw out a wrong one. Armenta to pass. And he tries to run, evades one man. Now he throws it near side. Robinson makes the catch, 30, 25-20. Cutting to the midfield, 15. Still coming, 10. Trying to push into the 5-yard line. He's out at the 8. Boy, they've had some just wild, broken plays tonight.
3: I don't get how Armenta wasn't back across the line of scrimmage. There, like, he's had so many of those that were put right where he needed to be, I guess.
2: Up the middle, Roland at the 5. That's where he's brought down. Actually, they're marking back at the 6. There's a whistle. What's going on?
4: There's
0: before
4: a jack.
0: The snap, there's a video review for replay. This previous play is under video.
2: I guess they're looking to see if Armenta did indeed stay behind the line of scrimmage on that pass or not. He threw it back across his body. And if you're a video game fan, you got to have an awareness rating of 99 to know where that line is when you're running the opposite way.
3: Absolutely. And, you know, this is going to be, I think, a good look here by this staff.
2: Let's see if we get a replay of it here on the old monitor in the booth.
3: I wish they would have told us what exactly they were looking for. I'm just assuming here.
2: Yeah, we are too, yeah. We're assuming that they're looking that Armenta stayed behind the line of scrimmage. All right, there's the replay. He threw it from the 40. What was the previous line of scrimmage?
3: That's a great question. I think it was the 40.
2: It was the 39. Well, if that's the case, then that's good. Our official review is brought to you by Ross Downing Chrysler Dodge Jeep Ram. See them online at Ross Downing CDJRmobile.com. Interesting here. This is a big turn. I mean, here's a look at it from the high end zone camera. I mean, his foot is on the 40. Previous line of scrimmage is the 39. Now, obviously, we just saw a last play. It doesn't really matter where the foot is. It's where the football is.
3: Well, and I was just thinking to myself, isn't the rule your whole body has to be across? I think.
2: Bradley, what were you saying there?
4: Yeah, just as long as one body part is behind the line of scrimmage,
3: there you go.
4: Then it's not illegal for pass.
2: Okay.
3: Bradley and I were thinking the same thing. Bradley used better words than me. Thank you for your save and great words, Bradley.
2: Well, we've got a verdict. We'll see what the officials down the field, they're talking over things right now, so this might be coming back.
0: After video review, the ruling on the field is behind the line of scrimmage when he threw the pass. First down, Louisiana.
2: All right, well, you heard the important part. He's behind the line of scrimmage when he threw it. That's all that matters. So it is a legal forward pass and a broken play of 31 yards from Armenta to L.T. Robinson. And Armenta right now, he's at 286, and I believe that's a new career high for him.
3: No, it is just over 300 yards. He did it against UL last season.
2: Yes, in their rivalry game. Good call. First and goal from the 9. Jags lead 45-28. 7 minutes left and rolling. Armenta, handoff, no. Play action, dumps it off to the tight end. Callahan stretching out, and the Jags absolutely punish him out of bounds at the 6.
3: That was a great job by Javon of keeping his positioning on the tight end. We saw that earlier where we had the bust and the tight end got upfield. Javon says, no, not this time.
2: Flip sides. And Bradley Thomas covers the near. Jalen Mosen up top. Javon Henderson is the slot coverage guy. And Cam Robinson, the safety up top. Armenta throws a fade in the end zone, and it's incomplete. Working against Javon Henderson. No flags. It'll be third and goal.
3: Well, and I think we're going to see Javon primarily working out of that money back position. And you may remember, JT, coming into fall camp, we were told Javon would be the nickel type guy, and we moved him back outside to corner. So he's familiar with this role in the defense.
2: We are banged up in a lot of places. Neither of our starting safeties are out there right now, Dallas Young nor Cole Blaylock. Third and goal from the 5. Robinson, the receiver in motion, goes back left. Armenta to pass, throws towards the end zone, and it is knocked away! Javon Henderson! What a tremendous effort to knock that football away.
3: Man, Javon diving out there and sticking the hands up. Playing a little bit of Superman coverage, JT. Had to take flight for that one.
2: ULM will keep the offense on the field for fourth and goal from the 5.
3: Well, if you're the Warhawks here, you really can't settle for 3. This is going to be a make or break play for them right here.
2: Fourth and goal from the 5, and Bryant Vincent's out at the numbers calling timeout. They're going to take timeout on TV as well. So we will step aside. This might be the game coming up right here. 45-28, South Alabama. 6:13 left to go. ULM calls timeout, facing fourth and goal from the 5. We're back to Hancock Whitney Stadium in a moment on the USA Health Jags Radio Network.
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0: 6:13 left to go in the driving rain here at Hancock Whitney Stadium. South Alabama leads ULM 45-28. Warhawks have fourth and goal from the five.
1: Oh, they're going for the field goal.
0: Yes, they've changed their mind. They were going to go for it, and they brought the field goal unit out instead. Interesting.
1: So 17-point ball game. So I guess the logic is they you need get the one field eventually. Goal here. Yeah. And
0: Murray on field goals this year is 5 of 7. He lets this one go. It's a knuckleball, and he missed it left. He missed it left. Well, he absolutely shanked it.
1: If he had been kicking from the right hash at about 45 yards, I think he would have been fine. I mean, he ripped that ball off the foot.
0: Here's a replay on the video board. Oh, yeah, that thing, yeah, that was nowhere close. All right. Well, we'll take it. We will take it.
1: And, you know, barring some craziness, that felt like a drive where ULM had to have points
0: yes,
1: in this ballgame.
0: Yes, I agree.
1: And with some of the fits they've given us with play designs, I'm a little bit surprised to not see them go for it right there.
0: First and 10 Jags. Ball's respotted at the 20 after the missed field goal attempt. Handoff up the middle. Trayvon Dunbar, look at him go across the 25 to the 28-yard line of ULM. Pickup of 8 yards for a very quiet, good game from Trayvon Dunbar. That now puts him in the lead in terms of rushing yards for us today.
1: We have not thrown a pass in the fourth quarter.
0: Well, that's not going to change because we are milking this clock.
1: Well, and with the conditions like they are, it's been raining for a good 30 minutes here. You probably don't want to put Jared Hollins in a position where the ball can slip out and end up in danger.
0: Dunbar still the running back. Play clock's down to 6. Give it to Dunbar, left side. Cuts back up the middle. Falls across the first down marker. He is to the 32. Pick up 4 yards. First down, Jags.
1: And that's all we need right now is keep feeding the man who's done such a good job of being a wrecking ball out of the backfield.
0: Clock rolls. 5:06 left to go. 45-28 South Alabama. It appears that our magic number this season, Charlie, for winning ballgames is 40. We'll take it, though.
1: I tell you what, I kind of enjoy a score of 40 points. It makes it a lot of fun.
0: Yeah. Hollins hands it off to the right side. Dunbar, stay in bounds, buddy. 35, 40. No, doesn't quite get to the 40. Does stay in bounds at the 38-yard line. Let's pick up 6 yards.
1: And again, all we're looking to do is bleed this clock away right now. We'll trade Trayvon off for PJ after 3 straight runs. 16 yards on 3 runs, not too bad.
0: Not too shabby. Second down and 4. Clock rolls, 4:15 left. Jags leading at 45-28. Jags trying to continue to roll this clock and start conference play 1-0. Hollins. Handoff. PJ this time. Bounces out. Look at him go. 45, 50, 45, 40. And he's tripped up from behind at the ULM 33-yard line. There we go. An explosive play for PJ Martin. And a big first down for the Jags.
1: And taking a look at it, it was just a diving effort by Corian Wilson to save the tackle there. He may have been helped out by this wet turf. He had to slip and slide after PJ a little.
0: Corian Wilson, a South Alabama transfer, played 1 season for the Jags. He's a Mobile kid, went to McGill-Tulane.
1: McGill-Tulane players, where have I heard them making an impact in this game?
0: Yes. Low snap, Hollins gives it up to PJ, bounces right, tries to go back to the middle, not much there. He got 1 yard to the 32.
1: You know, we have not talked about this enough, I think. McGill-Tulane is kind of the wide receiver high school for South Alabama. Jalen Tolbert, Anthony Eager. I feel like there's another one in there who I'm just forgetting. But I feel
0: there's
1: like
0: there's someone else in there. You're right. Someone's probably screaming at the radio right now.
1: It wasn't Jalen Wayne, was it?
0: No, he was Spanish Ford.
1: Okay. I knew he was a local guy. There's one more in there. Some Jag fan is gonna is gonna leave it on a message board for me tonight.
0: Hand off up the middle, and Trayvon Dunbar is gone. 5 touchdown, South Alabama. And that will put the proverbial nail in the coffin.
2: That is exactly what we needed, JT. That Trayvon Dunbar just did such a good job of getting the ball in his hands and putting this football game on ice for us here today.
0: Jags have broken 50. Davis Little for the extra point. Snap, hold, kick. It's good. It's 52-28. South Alabama leads over ULM with 2.5 minutes left to go. How about it?
2: And what a ball game today from the guys. They've just continued to keep their foot on the gas and keep chipping away. And you have to go all the way back to October 17th, 2023. For the last time we hung 50 on a conference opponent, it was a 55-3 victory over Southern Miss.
0: And the week before, we hung 55 on ULM in that game too.
2: We did.
0: That was that two-game stretch where we outscored our opponents 110-10. That was fun.
2: Yeah. You know, this has been fun. I could do this again if anybody wanted to.
0: There have been some frustrating points. There have been some times where we clearly have some stuff we need to clean up, and we'll address it in the short week, which that's unfortunate. We got a short week and plenty of things to clean up. But also, too, not just the stuff to clean up, but we've got to get healthy.
2: Yeah,
0: we are very banged up in the defensive backfield at corners and safeties. We've got to find a quick remedy.
2: We talked about the guys who've gone out the past couple of games. I'll say this too: Coles looked a little banged up here today after
0: getting shaken up
2: against Kentucky.
0: There's the kickoff. ULM immediately calls fair catch at the 6.
2: Well, and the good news is we'll have Arkansas State, if we can find a way to get that taken care of.
0: By the way, that was Peyton Argent, our third kickoff guy we've used today.
2: Well, Tommy Perry is making it clear, do not put that ball out of bounds.
0: Just put the ball down the middle. If they return it, that's what the coverage guys are for.
2: Now, once we get through that Arkansas State game, though, we have 12 games until we play Marshall. 12 games until we play Marshall.
0: 12 days.
2: Days. And then we have 11 more until we play Louisiana Tech.
0: Yeah. If we can kind of drudge through, we should be all right. Quick throw to the near side. Coulter makes the catch at the 30, and he's pushed out of bounds.
2: And it's not like we have dink and dunk Jalen Rayner when we get up to Jonesboro next week.
0: True,
2: either.
0: True.
2: That man haunts my nightmares in a two-minute drill.
0: Arkansas State right now is leading at Louisiana 13-10 at the end of the third quarter. I did not expect that. Run up the middle for ULM. That's interesting. Up ahead to the 33-yard line, actually. We've got the reserves in defensively, as many as we can get out there. That'll take us to the two-minute timeout. 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Jags on top, 52-28 over ULM. Final 2 minutes coming up on the USA Health Jags Radio Network. Actually, we'll keep the action here. We'll take a look at the Alabama Power Scoreboard. We'll check in on the Sun Belt Conference here. Bradley, what you got on the Alabama Power Scoreboard?
3: Yeah, JT, you just mentioned the Arkansas State score. Actually, it has just flipped with a rushing touchdown 13 yards by the Raging Cajuns. It is now 17-13, Louisiana back in front of Arkansas State. Louisiana Tech leading Army 31-22 with 7 minutes 28 seconds to go in the fourth quarter. Georgia Southern pulling away from Coastal 31-17 at the two-minute timeout there. And, of course, the final scores from earlier on in today's action. Georgia State beating Old Dominion 42-10, and James Madison winning over Marshall 45-17.
1: You know, Bradley, you and I talked inside the numbers about the expectations for JMU this season. You know, they're basically considered a surefire pick to win the East at this point and pretty well heavily favored to win the conference considering how far we are out right now. Is there maybe a little bit of disrespect headed towards Atlanta right now? Because that's a Georgia State team that is cruising right now. I mean, Old Dominion struggled this year. We're not going to make any qualms about that. But a 42-10 victory is a bruising, and they also knocked off Northern Illinois 35-14. The lone loss has been a close game with a UCF team that battled with Houston today. The Panthers might be a little bit better than people expect this season.
3: Well, when you look at James Madison's upcoming schedule, they're going to play at Georgia Southern next week. That's going to be a tough game on the road. And then they'll get Georgia State at home, so maybe we'll be able to answer some of those questions then, Charlie.
1: Yeah, and a thing to keep an eye on as we get closer to that, too, Georgia State's bye week is this upcoming week. So they're going to get a good week to prep and get ready for the Dukes of JMU. And that should make for a really interesting ball game, JT.
0: It would. The Sun Belt Conference is, especially the West, it's wide open, man. And we get deeper into conference play, it's going to be really interesting to see how it shakes out.
1: You know, a UL loss to Arch State would make things interesting.
0: Yeah, especially next week.
1: And maybe Arch State can go ahead and get all of the momentum out of the way today.
0: That's right. Well, back to it. It is third down and two from the ULM 2. Play action, Armenta throws. Catch is made. Callahan, he's upended in the open field on the far side. And that was Deion Callens with the open field tackle. And that was behind the sticks. It's fourth and one for ULM.
1: That was a really good job by Callens, just his third tackle of the year.
0: Direct snap to the running back. He runs right into the pile in the middle. Has the first down. He's still going. It's a rugby scrum as they move it up ahead of the 39-yard line.
1: I'll say this. This crew seems content to let ULM kind of batter away as long as they need to in those scrums.
0: Yeah, this is interesting, too. I mean, ULM's conceding this game. Less than 90 seconds left to run the football. Well, now Armenta's going to pass it. All right. Has time. Deep ball down the near side. It's caught inside the 20, down to the 10. And that's the true freshman we mentioned earlier, Jaden Tucker. That's his first catch of the game, and ULM's got it down to the 9.
1: And the Warhawks just trying to make this a little bit more palatable right here, I think. You know, this game is in hand. It's 52-28.
0: So, Jaguar marching band is chanting scoreboard on the opposite sideline. It's 52-28 Jags. Armenta back to pass. Pumps. Nobody there. Now throws in the middle. There's nobody there except the uprights. It's out of the back of the end zone. Incomplete with 58 seconds left.
1: Well, and I mean, this is a four-score game with pouring rain, and we're throwing the football with 58 seconds to go. I understand why the Jaguar marching band may be a little bit inclined to tell the nice folks from Monroe to warm up the bus.
0: It's just been interesting that they went run, run, run, run, run. Okay, now we're going to pass. Run,
1: yep.
0: Run. Okay. As the rain intensifies here at Hancock Whitney Stadium. Armenta, two receivers left. He's back to pass. Throws a fade ball far side, and it is caught in the end zone for a touchdown.
1: And that was Colby Williams in coverage there. Just never got his head around to figure out where the ball was.
0: Darian Gilliam, transfer from Iowa Central Community College, in the end zone for the first time this season. And now it's 52-38 with 53 seconds left. This is the heaviest rain we've had all night.
1: And I mean, it's absolutely pouring down there.
0: Snap holding, the extra point is up, and it's good from Murray. And it's 52-38.
1: I remain intrigued by Southpaw down there with the Umbrella Corps umbrella.
0: Yes.
1: I keep seeing that Resident Evil keeps clicking into my brain, and I know that's not the answer.
0: Well, We'll stick around after the game. Our postgame coverage brought to you by Coca-Cola.
1: So what you think, JT? Are you going to go down and brave the weather for coaches' thoughts, or are you going to stay up here in the dry with the rest of us?
0: That's what I was about to say, is because of the weather, we're not going to make Major Applewhite come back out and do postgame. So you can catch his postgame thoughts on JagNationTV.com after the game today.
1: But, of course, make sure you stay tuned in for our postgame coverage. Bradley Moore will have your postgame stats, and JT and I will take you through a look at our next matchup with the Arkansas State Red Wolves.
0: That's a team that has beat us the last two seasons on walk-off field goals.
1: Yep, two-minute drill, walk-off field goals. We've taken the lead late. And it's been like 16-15 games.
0: Yeah,
1: so like
0: it's been
1: truly frustrating.
0: Yeah, it's been really ugly ball games. Last time we went to Jonesboro, we had that just incredible, miraculous catch where it was, I can't remember if it was Jamal Pritchett or DJ Thomas Jones. They both collided, and one of them came down with a football to take the lead. As ULM's going to go for the onside kick here with 52 seconds left, down 52-35. Here's the kick. And Rod Gibbs, yep, he's got it. Just dumps down on it. There's a flag down on the play on the near side, too. I think ULM was past the line before the kick came up. Yeah, we already signaled we're going to decline this. Come on. The official still hasn't realized there's a flag down yet.
1: At this point, just pick it up.
0: Yeah, at this point, just move on.
1: Who cares?
0: There's 51 seconds left. I mean, Major Applewhite hasn't worn a headset in like a minute.
1: It's a 17-point ball game. Everybody out there is soaking wet.
0: Yes.
1: By the way,
4: offside, kicking team. 5-yard penalty added to the dead ball shot. First down, South Alabama.
0: All right, it helps the field position. All right, that's fine.
1: It does. But credit to everybody who has stayed out here at Hancock Whitney Stadium for this ball game. Look, we know these conditions were not ideal to be a fan in today.
0: Got some two new guys out there. Here's Caleb Wynn with the carry. Breaks to the near side. Oh, he could be gone. 25, 20, 15, 10. He's pushed out of bounds inside the 10. The true freshman from Anniston, Alabama, who on his first career carry, you might remember, against Southeastern Louisiana, absolutely trucked a guy. He takes that one inside the 10.
1: Not only that, we're going to have to snap the ball again.
0: We do. There's 43 seconds left. And there's a new snapper, a new center out there for us, by the way, Elliot Cheney. He's in for Kenton Gerardo. Give it to Wynn again. Right up the middle, trying to push the pile. The clock is under 40 seconds now, and that should do it. Yep, Major Applewhite's clapping, making his way towards mid. He's out of the numbers.
1: And now they're sending him back this way.
0: 25 seconds left and 30 on the play clock, so that's going
1: to
0: do it.
1: I'm beginning to think our crew chief just doesn't want to go home.
0: 15 seconds left now. We'll just let this clock run out. By the way, that run for Caleb Wynn, 32 yards.
1: Not too bad.
0: Not too bad. Well, coaches make his way to midfield, and that's going to do it. Your final score here on a rainy Saturday night from Hancock Whitney Stadium. South Alabama will start Sunbelt Conference play 1-0 with a 52-35 victory over the ULM Warhawks. And the Jags have now won 5 in a row against ULM. Nice win tonight. The offense was really humming, almost 600 yards of total offense. Defensively, sure, some things to clean up, but overall, a good football game tonight for South Alabama. Postgame coverage brought to you by Coca-Cola next on the USA Health Jags Radio Network.
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0: 52-35, South Alabama winners over ULM here on a rainy homecoming night in Mobile, Alabama. The Jags are 1-0 in Sun Belt Conference play, 3-2 overall in the season. ULM 0-1 in league action, 0-5 on the season. They've dropped 13 games in a row going back to last season. Charlie, some good things to take away from today's game, and also some not so good things to take away too, but that's part of football, right?
1: Yeah, absolutely.
0: You learn what you like and you learn what you don't like too, and you correct them and move forward.
1: And you know, we talk a lot about how assignment based this defense is, right? And that's one of the things I think we're going to need to look at headed into this upcoming midweek matchup with Arkansas State. It's hard to play really sound assignment based football when you're running a bunch of freshmen out there who ordinarily would be a 3-deep guy or a 4-deep guy because you're injury strapped. That's kind of the situation we found ourselves in here today. You know, we played a really good football game. We had a couple of mistakes on the back end of some coverages. We had a couple of mistakes on our run defense, but overall pretty well sound once you take away some of those plays. Offensively, I would love to see our ratio of completed passes to yards, because 14 passes completions at 321 yards feels like a typo on the live stats, but a great offensive outing for this team. You know, we've been calling for a year now, let's pass the ball. Let's really see what we can do uncorking the passing game. We saw it today, and it looks pretty dang good.
0: 52-35, your final. 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We'll take a timeout. We've got your final stats this one when we come back on the USA Health Jags Radio Network.
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7: 52-35, South Alabama winners. An homecoming matchup against the ULM Warhawks. JT Crabtree, Charlie Harrison, and Bradley Moore taking it through our post-game coverage here tonight. Those final stats in today's game brought to you by Aztecas, where champions eat. Bradley Moore's got the rest of those numbers. Bradley, what are they looking like?
8: Yeah, final stats for South Alabama. Total yards, 570 for South Alabama. Ooh. We did give up 442 to ULM, but you look at passing yards, Armenta, 25 of 41 for 355 yards, two touchdowns and an interception. You look at the quarterback for South Alabama, a career day for Jared Hollins, 14 of 19 passing, 321 yards, three touchdowns. We talked about it earlier. Our first 300-yard passing game since Gio Lopez did it in the season opener back in 2024. So a career day for Hollins and a big day for South Alabama just through the air as well. My key to the game was the rushing yards. If we were going to win this game, we had to win the running game. And we did today, 249 rushing yards for South Alabama. We gave up just 87 to ULM. It was Palmer Smith leading the way for the Warhawks. Eight carries, 54 yards, and a touchdown. For South Alabama, Trayvon Dunbar with a career-high 91 yards and a touchdown on 12 carries. P.J. Martin with 13 carries and 58 yards and a touchdown. And Keenan Phillips as well, 12 carries, 42 yards, and a touchdown. How about the true freshman, Cole Wendt, with two carries and 34 yards as well? Taking a look at the penalties, South Alabama, three penalties for 25 yards. ULM, four for 22, both sides with 20 first downs. On third downs, ULM just 3 of 13, South Alabama 6 of 13. Fourth downs, ULM 3 for 3, South Alabama 2 for 3. Time of possession, South Alabama 31 minutes, 2 seconds. ULM with 28 minutes and 58 seconds. South Alabama able to force two turnovers in today's ball game. It was an interception as well as a fumble returned for a touchdown. But the big takeaway from today's game, South Alabama winners on the scoreboard, 52-35. Those are your final stats brought to you by Aztecas, where champions eat.
7: And a nice 52-35 victory for South Alabama here on a rainy Saturday night. And again, the rain has picked up again here at Hancock-Whitney Stadium. So if you're driving home, you know, first off, be safe getting home here in this rain. But also remember to avoid paying a fine by paying attention to the road. Put down your phone or smart device and drive safe, Alabama. Message from the Alabama Department of Transportation. It's a wet night here, but we'll take it. With South Alabama getting the 52-35 victory over ULM. We'll take one more timeout. We'll look ahead to our Thursday night matchup with the Arkansas State Red Wolves. It's on the way next on the USA Health Jags Radio Network.
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7: A nice 52-35 victory for South Alabama here tonight against ULM. Jags now 3-2 on the season. Halfway to bowl eligibility. There we go. And start conference play 1-0. Obviously, that's great, too. And looking ahead now to a short week, which, gosh, this might be the worst week for us to have a short week after we got pretty beat up here this evening against the Warhawks, especially on the defensive side of the football. But we'll see how we look health-wise when we head north to take on the Arkansas State Red Wolves up in Jonesboro. Like we've been talking about already, we owe those guys. We owe them after the last two. We've lost on walk-off field goals the last 2 years to those guys, and we definitely need to get one back here this coming Thursday, Charlie, and it would be great, great to start conference play 2-0.
12: Yeah, and you take a look at it, Arkansas State's in a dogfight right now. UL just kicked a field goal to tie things up at 20 aside. Trey Owens, he's had himself a pretty okay game today. 19-29, 208 yards and a touchdown. But really, UL's been getting it done with their running game, 195 yards on the ground. I love that the Red Wolves are giving up the rushes and, you know,
8: total yards,
12: letting everything get pieced together that way. Taking a look at it, passing-wise, Raging Cajuns haven't done much. Winfield is 14-17 for 157 yards, but we're primed for a good matchup with Arkansas State coming up. They're an offense that struggled this year, averaging just 25 points per game. And defensively, they're not doing a whole lot better. 23.5 points is what they're allowing on the season coming into today.
7: So we'll see how it plays out. They've got some playmakers up there. You know, they had a QB battle. Obviously, Jalen Rayner's gone. And you mentioned there, Trey Owens, a transfer from Texas, has been their go-to guy. They still have Kenyon Clay at running back, who's a Southern Miss transfer. He was really, really good the last couple of years for them. Their big playmaker, you know, Corey Rucker, has finally graduated after 14 years of college football at receiver. But they still have Chauncey Cobb, who is very, very deadly in open space. So we'll see them on the offensive side. And then it's a Butch Jones coach team. You know they're going to come out there. They're going to throw some different stuff at you, very similar to how, you know, Brian Vincent coaches as well. You're going to get some interesting stuff out there. You got to be ready for the unpredictable at times. But it'll be a 6:30 Central Time kickoff on Thursday. We'll have pregame coverage on the Jags Radio Network starting at 4:30. We'll hit the road on Wednesday, spend the night in Memphis, then drive up there on Thursday afternoon. But because we'll be on the road on Wednesday, that means no Jags Live presented by Circle K here this coming week. Our next show will be on October 14th when we actually have our full basketball preview show with Richie Riley and Yulisa Jackson coming up on October 14th. But our next football broadcast coming up on Thursday when South Alabama takes on Arkansas State. That's going to do it here tonight. Again, your final score, Jags win 52-35 over ULM. Big thanks to our executive producer, Pat Greenwood, our director of athletics, Daniel McCarthy, and you, the fans, for toughing out in the rain. Gosh, Jag Nation, you guys are awesome. You know, for the crowd that we had with the amount of rain that we had, you guys are troopers. We appreciate you coming out here to Hancock Whitney Stadium or to listening to us here on the Jags Radio Network. For Scott Chestnut in our Raising Cane Studios, for Bradley Moore, And then for Charlie Harrison, and a shout out Ethan Ronan for stepping in for us and covering on the sidelines at halftime to catch head coach Major Applewhite. I'm JT Crabtree saying so long from Hancock Whitney Stadium. You've been listening to a production of Jaguar Sports Properties. Have a great rest of your weekend. We'll talk to you on Thursday. Jays up. Go Jags.
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0: tell them to call me Stephanie. Curry with the shot, just tell them to call me Stephanie. Curry with the shot, just tell them to call me Stephanie.
1: You call her Stephanie? Uh-huh. I call her Heffany.

0: tune into the Baker Boys Hip Hop Master Mix, and we are now done. Eric V, you got one more joint.
1: Yeah, Kendrick Lamar, who just topped like $390 million on his tour this last year, right?
0: That's incredible.
1: That is pretty cool right there. As well as some OGZ coming up, as well as Mustard and Migos, Roddy Ricch taking it back, and Shoreline Mafia after this.
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3: Okay, we got him stable. 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
7: 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Coming up in this mix, got some Kalani.

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Big Master P vibe, no limit. Falling hard on another hemisphere. Somebody tell them people Mr. Hem is here. Whoa, whoa, whoa, whoa, whoa. Mr. Hem.

0: 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Never chase bread, chase the vision. Make your word when you see it be the business. 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Success feel better, independent. 9-11 at the Valley, at Atlantic. Big Master P vibe, no limit. Ballin' hard on another hemisphere. Somebody tell them people Mr. Him is here.
1: Whoa, whoa, whoa, whoa, whoa, whoa.
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0: Mr. Him.
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0: Cruising down I-65 in a shopping cart? Yeah, we're like that. New hot 94.

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Make your word when you say it, be the business. No cap, God am a witness. Success feel better independent. 9-11 at the Valley Adelinic. 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Falling hard on another hemisphere. Somebody tell them people Mr. Hem is here. Whoa, whoa, whoa, whoa, whoa. Mr. Hem.

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Never chase bread, chase the vision. Make your word when you see it, be the business. No cap, God am a witness. Success feel better, independent. 9-11 at the Valley, out of Lenny. Big Master P vibe, no limit. Ballin' hard on another hemisphere. Somebody tell them people Mr. Hem is here.

0: you could put me any place on the map, cause I'm him. Never chase bread, chase the vision. 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Falling hard on another hemisphere. 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Mr. Hem is here. 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Mr. Hem.
1: Here we go. 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
2: 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You hit a ball in the gap, run. 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
4: 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Like what?
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1: Whoa, whoa, whoa, whoa, whoa, whoa.
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1: Whoa, whoa, whoa, whoa, whoa, whoa.
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11: J.Y. 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
1: If you need an attorney, call me. 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
1: 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Nothing but hits.
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They tryna cover it up like a quilt. 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Kept it 100 on paper like Will. 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These

Girl, you a 10, girl, you a 10, girl, you a 10, girl, you a 10, girl, you a 10, girl, you a 10, girl, you a 10, girl, you a 10, girl, you a 10, girl, you a 10, girl, you a 10, girl, you a 10, girl, you a 10, girl, you a 10, girl, you a 10, girl, you a 10, girl, you a 10, girl, you a 10, girl, you a 10, girl, you a 10, girl, you a 10, girl, you a 10, girl, you a 10, girl, you a 10, girl, you a 10, girl, you a 10, girl, you a 10, girl, you a 10, girl, you a 10, girl, you a 10, girl, you a 10, girl, you a 10, girl, you a 10, girl, you a 10, girl, you a 10, girl, you a 10, girl, you a 10, 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
1: 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We just bring the heat. WMEZ Pensacola, Mobile, Biloxi, Accumulus Station. 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